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So coming up next, I'm going to give you the four keywords you might have missed today that can get you that money. Don't go anywhere. Hey.

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I don't think we stop at kids. I need a

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I'm very curious on what they're going to touch on. 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

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Ne-Yo just did an interview, and he said that he is worried that his music is taking a hit because everyone has found out that he is polyamorous. 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Do you?

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man, Twan Terrell, thank you so much for allowing me to be a part of your Thursday. Tomorrow is Friday, and it's going to warm up a little bit. It's going to be a high of 74. Definitely looking forward to that. And just remember, we have no clue what anyone else is going through. So let's be kind to everyone. It's The Vibe.

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Here we are decades later. The sentiment is still the same. 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
4: I used to think about immature things. 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

0: Uh-huh. I sure will. Good morning, everybody. You're listening to The Voice. Come on, dig me now. One and only Steve Harvey got a radio show. Got a good one for you today. Tommy texted me and hit me with a thought this morning that caused me to thinking a little bit deeper about it. And the text that Tommy sent me this morning said that a tree yields fruit seasonally. But even when it's not yielding, it's still a fruit tree. Don't get upset at not producing. Your season is coming if you stay planted. Okay, one more time. A fruit tree yields seasonally. But even when it's not yielding, it's still a fruit tree. Don't get upset at not producing because your season is coming if you stay planted. Okay, now that meant something to me this morning. And it caused me to start to thinking it through a little bit deeper in terms of what has happened in my life. Because here's the deal. The thing that I just learned recently was about seasons in your life, seasons. I was familiar with it all my life. My mother taught it to me. I've experienced it, but I didn't really get it until of late. The thing about the seasons in your life is when we start thinking about when you hear people in church or you hear people say, it's your season is coming. Boy, you in your season. You know what was messing me up a little bit and it might be messing you up? I thought of seasons just like I did the seasons, winter, spring, summer, and fall. But I had it on the timeline just like seasons, quarterly, a year. So I looked at, boy, it's your season is coming. I looked at it as a short span of time. And then I was going to go back to the barrenness of winter. And then something might happen a little later on in the spring and something pop through the ground and flowers show up. And then they might survive the summer and it's good and it's going good all summer long and I'm guiding them harvesting crops. Then the fall come and start fading. Then winter, I go back to suffering the barrenness of winter like a crop. But here's what I learned. You cannot look at your season in life and the seasons that we go through with the same eye for seasons as you do with crops, because God's timeline is totally different. See, a season to God could be in a really extended period of time. It could be the duration of your life. That's what a season is in God's timeline. See, God is expansive, man. He's way bigger than the regular thing. So what may be a season to a farmer, a season for God could be 300 years, 50 years, 60 years, 80 years. You in there. So I had to learn that because I was afraid that seasonally meant that this blessing would be for a short period of time. Then I go back. Then here come another burst and then I go back. I'll fire a few more nice shots and I have a nice summer. And then I start withering away and here come winter again. First things first, that's not how it worked for me. And that's how I had to learn. So now let's talk about it with that in mind. See, what the text Tommy sent me meant a lot to me because, see, everybody is a fruit tree. We are all a fruit tree. But here's the key, though. We are all different kinds of fruit trees. Uh-oh. See, that's the difference. And that's the other thing was tripping me out. See, I was looking at the other trees, trying to figure out why I wasn't giving and bearing the same fruit that they were bearing. Why wasn't I a billionaire? Why wasn't I a yacht owner? Why didn't I come up with the next great idea? Why wasn't I the next big producer? Why wasn't I the next big major star? Why wasn't I the one that came up with some earth-shattering idea and invention that would change the scope of the world and all this money would flow to me? Why wasn't I? Because that ain't my fruit. That's not my tree. See, everybody can't be Steve Jobs. Everybody's not gonna be the guy that comes up with the next invention that changes the world. You ain't the Wright brothers. You may not be the one to think of flight. But what is your fruit, though? See, your fruit is plenty. See, and what the text was saying is, your fruit, you bear fruit seasonally. that means it's coming. Sometimes you're still sprouting. Well, when you're sprouting, you can't have fruit on you yet. What you tripping for? You just sprouted. You just came up through the dirt. You've been hustling and grinding. You just popped up through the dirt. Now you a young tree, you a bush. Even if you had fruit on it, your bark and your limbs ain't strong enough to hold the fruit. The size of the fruit would break your limbs if you get it too early. Oh, come on, man. Don't you understand this now? This what this text meant to me. And so while I wanted fruit, I wasn't ready to hold the fruit. So you got to strengthen yourself. You got to get focused. You got to be who you're supposed to be. You got to try hard. God, the fruit season is coming for you because everybody is a fruit tree and everybody going to bear fruit. But what you cannot do is think that, look, if you're a lemon tree and your fruit that you bear is lemon, this is an analogy now. I'm talking about whatever your gift is. The fruit you bear is a lemon tree. But you look over there and you looking at the apple orchard and you going, man, but them apples is big and red. More people eat apples than eat lemons. You sell more apples than you do lemons. All that's true. So now guess what you do? Now you uproot yourself. You take yourself up out of who you are and what you were born to do. You remove yourself from your gift. You take yourself all out of who you really are, going over there trying to be an apple tree when God made you the lemon tree. Now, guess what? Now you're all up out the soil. You ain't rooted no more. Can't no nutrients come up through your roots to even feed the lemons that he bore you to have. Now you over there trying to be an apple. Well, ain't no room in the apple orchard for the lemon tree. Now you wonder why you can't get your roots down in there. Why they ain't accepting you. Now you're barren. Man, oh, woe is me. Lord, you'll never give me no fruit. It's because you keep moving. You keep taking yourself out of who you are. You keep removing yourself from the soil that you was planted in. You keep taking yourself out your orchard. Stop trying to be an apple if you was born to be a lemon. What's wrong with lemons? I like lemonade. A lot of people I know like lemonade. Lemonade, if you stay focused with it, you might be the only one with the good lemons. Now everybody that need lemons got to come to you. Oh, man. But if you keep uprooting yourself, moving, you'll never bear the fruit that you was born to bear. Everybody is a fruit tree. But you got to stay planted, man. You got to stay nourished. You got to talk to your creator who made you and find out what fruit you supposed to bear. And then in your season, it's coming. Man, your season is coming, but you got to stay planted. And you got to realize through contacting your creator what type of fruit tree you are. And quit looking at the other orchards trying to get over there and they got more fruit than you. That's not who you are. Stop trying to be something that you are not.
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0: 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You don't have no worldview. You just see what I'm. You just better look at what I'm trying to show you, and all this worldview. You get that later. But right now, we digging this hole, gonna put this post in and make these fence. That's your view. Look down in that hole, make sure it's deep enough. 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
0: Ladies and gentlemen, boys and girls, welcome to the Steve Harvey Morning Show. 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Ladies and gentlemen, welcome aboard. 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Junior, the comeback kid, and the legend of nephew Tommy. Junior, what's on your mind?
22: Hey, you normally do a song. You be having some songs, Uncle. What, you don't feel like doing I Got It? I ain't heard I Got It in a minute.
0: You know, Junior, so much verse.
23: Uh-huh. I'll do it. Come on, let's go.
0: I got it.
23: Yeah. Yeah. Oh.
0: Look at here, wait a minute. I got it. I know you want it, but I got it.
23: Yes.
0: Good God. Look at him. I got it. Stop hating on me, cause I got it.
22: Yeah.
0: God didn't give it to you because I got it. You could have got some too, but instead I got it.
22: Yeah.
0: Cause spend your time hating. I got it. Should have been more time praying. Oh, I got it. I got it. Oh, good God Almighty, I got it. Look at him. Ooh, wee. Got it.
23: Good call, Junior. Good call.
22: Bravo. That's how he be doing it.
0: Yeah, that's how you be doing. Like I said, more radio.
22: Come back like
23: an ignorant
22: show.
23: Show.
0: Yeah.
22: Yeah. But when they think it's over, Uncle, how they pick it right back up? When they think it's over.
0: Well, you know, first of all, I'd like to say thank you for everybody for joining a morning show and being a participant.
23: Yeah.
0: You know, realize it. I got it. Hit me again. Hit me out of nowhere. I got it. Flooding through my soul. I got it. I thought it was over, but I got it again. So did
23: you. I thought it was over.
0: I got it. Good God. Look at him. Bagman, I got it. Step back. kiss myself. I got it. Ain't nobody want it, so I took it.

0: God too. I got it. Blessings for everybody, but I got it. You ain't want yours, so I got yours too. I got it.
1: Oh man.
0: Good God. End it.
2: Wow.
3: Well, that's good. You feeling good this Friday morning.
1: That's my
3: God. Oh, he's still
2: closer. Yeah, he's closer now.
3: Oh, okay. Is he
2: Thank you.
1: Thank you.
3: Coming
1: man.
3: Up.
0: Thought it was over, but I got it.
2: 32 minutes after coming up, we'll run that prank back with the nephew right after this.
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8: The NAACP is joining Virginia Attorney General Jay Jones in asking the U.S. Supreme Court to reinstate the Commonwealth's voter-approved congressional map. The civil rights organization filed its own emergency request after Virginia Supreme Court struck down the map last week. Legal experts say federal courts typically defer to state courts on matters of state law, making success unlikely for both appeals. Palestinians are marking the 78th anniversary of the Nakba, Arabic for catastrophe, referring to the mass expulsion of roughly 750,000 Palestinians from what is now Israel during the 1948 war. Today's commemoration is the third since the war in Gaza began. More than 2 million Palestinians are now crammed into less than half of the 25-mile Gaza Strip along the Mediterranean coast, surrounded by an Israeli-controlled zone covering the rest of the territory. Governor Abigail Spanberger has signed a bipartisan package of health care bills, including a $35 monthly cap on insulin costs for state-regulated insurance plans. The legislation also limits prior authorization delays and requires insurers to offer plans with monthly caps on prescription drug costs. The governor says every measure in the package passed with bipartisan support in the legislature. I'm Ian Price. And that's the news.
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2: 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All right, the nephew is here to run that prank back. What you got for his neph?
3: I'm pranking. This right here.
2: Okay.
3: I think I actually got a little too far out there. This is what happened when you prank somebody that's not scared.
2: Wait, what? That's the first time you've ever said that.
3: Yeah. Yeah, every now and then you're going to call somebody that's not with your foolishness.
2: Okay.
3: And they might have a touch of gangster in them. You just said, a gangster.
2: Mm-hmm.
3: Yeah.
2: Mm.
3: This right here is Gene. I got your girl. Gene. Okay. I got your girl. Mm. Let's go, Kevin.
4: Hello?
5: Speak to Gene.
4: Yeah, what's up? Who this?
5: My name is Vernon, brother. What's playing?
4: What's going on?
5: I need to holler at you for a minute, my man.
4: About what?
5: I want to holler at you about your wife. So you got a minute?
4: Yeah, I'm listening.
5: I don't even know how to break this to you, dog. I just want to be straight up with you, man. Me and your wife been kind of seeing each other. And, really, she want to let you go, but she ain't, you know, she really ain't got it up in her to say she want to let you go. So, you know, I'm coming to you like a man and letting you know that, she really wanted to shut it down with you. We've been seeing each other for a minute now. So I don't know how we can, you know, I'm just coming at you like a man, brother, trying to let you know she don't even really want you no more. You know?

0: We done talked about it, and I'm just trying to get it all I know. I'm tired of hiding with it, really.
1: Okay.
0: Well, you know, it's a lot smoother than I expected, player.
1: I mean, it is what it is.
0: It is what it is. I mean, long as you cool, I thought, you know, I just want to be a man, call and holler at you and let you know. Have you seen her today?
1: And where you from?
0: From Jersey. I'm up around Newark.
1: I mean, you said it's a lot smoother than you thought it was going to be.
0: Well, you know, anytime another man finna call another man about his wife, I mean, yeah, you don't expect it to be nothing, you know, pretty simple. That's for sure. I didn't contemplate it a long time by calling you, so, you know, today I just said to hell with it.
1: How you get my number?
0: No, I've been had your number. I done had your number a long time.
1: All right, now, you say you looking, it's a lot smoother than you thought it was going to be. It ain't that smooth, but, you know.
0: You don't
1: like,
0: want...
1: You know, like, the thing is, you got one up on me because you know my information. Now I got to come find you.
0: Okay, wait, hold up now.
1: Yeah.
0: You feel like...
1: Oh, no, I don't need to hold up. You tell what you're going to say.
0: Okay, you feel like you need to be looking for me or something?
1: Yeah.
0: Brother, look at it. Let's check this out. This is a decision that the wife has made. You understand what I'm saying? See, you have no reason to be mad at me about anything. You have no reason to be coming looking for me or any information on me. Because, see, when that happens, then it's going to really get stanky up in here. And I'm trying not to let that happen. That's why I'm calling you like a man, brother.
1: Trust me, man. Ain't nothing that I'm never worried about.
0: Okay. Well, I'm just letting you know, man. I'm letting you know up front. Me and her contemplated a long time, yada, yada. So now, you know, here we are. So I said, you know what, the hell with it. I'm calling today.
1: Y'all should have did this on the phone together. I'd have respected both of y'all a lot more.
0: Okay, well, you know, and then, you know, if that's what it's got to be, we'd be face-to-face together, whatever it's got to be, man.
1: So that's what I prefer, you know.
0: Okay. So, but let me ask you this here. Where it's going in? Once we both stand flat-footed and tell you how it is, then what?
1: I ain't going to never be flat-footed.
0: Okay, well, flat-footed or upside down, any way you want to look at it, bro. I'm trying not to get into this physical part, but it seemed like you leaning that way with me.
1: It could be whatever, you know. You could be on this side of the dirt or the other side. It don't make a difference.
0: It never does, brother. It never does. When two bulls come together, one of them got to go down.
1: Now, guess what? We ain't doing too much talking. You got my information. Guess what? Now, I'm locked, loaded, and hunting for you.
0: You locked and loaded?
1: There's no need for you to say it. There's no need for us to discuss anymore.
0: Okay, cool. You know, while we at it, man, let me go and drop it all on you then. Because it seemed like we need to go and get it all out the way. You cool?
1: Right.
0: You know what I'm saying? I think you need, you know, matter of fact, if you want to just keep it all the way real, you might want to go take a blood test about Alana and make sure you the papa to that.
1: All right.
0: Feel me?
1: Got it.
0: So, I'm going to have your wife give you a call, man, because we didn't contemplate it too long, and it's time.
1: You do that. You know my information. Like I said, you said enough. You hit enough bones there. Now I'm really locked, loaded, and hunting for somebody. So you know what? I mean, somebody got to go.
0: What you mean?
1: Me and you.
0: Wait. What was all this somebody got to go?
1: Huh?
0: What you saying? Somebody got to go.
1: Somebody got to go, right?
0: Okay, you talking about either me or you? One of us got to go? See, because you're saying the wrong thing, because what you must understand is if I've given you as much information as I already have, that means I have enough information to know where you are, brother. You know nothing about me nor where I reside. So if you're going to talk about lock and load and somebody got to go, then you're saying it to the wrong person because I'm already up on you, player.
1: First off, you ain't really a North because you got a country accent. So second off, like, you're dealing with a real street. So however you want to handle it, you know my information. Guess what? I don't reside there no more. I ain't there no more. So guess what? Now you got to start from scratch like me.
0: So I tell you what, man.
1: Homeboy.
0: Here go the math, man. You ready for that? You ready for this math? You ready, player? Here go
1: the
0: math. This nephew Tommy from the Steve Harvey Morning Show. You've been pranked by your wife.
1: I'm a killer.
0: Yeah, black man, chill out, boy. You kind of had me scared for a minute because you really wasn't flinching. You, whatever you eating over there, you never did stop eating on it.
1: Oh, I ain't going to stop eating. I'm going to keep eating. I listen to y'all every morning.
0: What's the baddest radio morning show in the land?
1: The Steve Harvey Show.
0: All right, that was a little scary.
2: Yeah, for real. You play
0: That's when
2: too
0: you
2: much.
0: Take the phone and look at it and say, I don't think I should have done this. This is not good.
2: Yeah. Well, at least you recognize and realize that you know, you can't play with everybody.
3: Yeah, because he's about that life.

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1: Oh.
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1: I was coming out of Macy's with a bag in my hand. I had a new bra and some panties, just trying to meet a man. And then I'm sitting in the food court. There goes my Jesus.
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3: 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Coming up at the top of the hour, we'll have some entertainment news for you, all coming up at the top of the hour. But right now,

0: It is time to ask the CLO, our Chief Love Officer, Steve Harvey. All right, let's go with Adrian and Tyler. Adrian writes, I'm 28 and dating two guys. I'm not having sex with them. I want to, but I'm in a small town and I don't want to act too common. If it's just good, clean fun, why can't I casually date a couple of guys and have sex before I become someone's wife? Some man's wife.
1: Well, go ahead.
0: That's what she wants to know.
1: Mm-hmm. Go ahead and do like you want to do. But you've already checked yourself for not doing it because you're in a small town. Mm-hmm. So when you go on and you have these little excursions that you're considering doing, and you go on and do have sex, they're going to tell it. And now you're in that same small town trying to act accordingly. But now you've changed your mind so you can have fun. And now ain't nobody going to want you to be their wife. You're
0: really?
1: In a small town. That, you must be in that small town. And I'm not saying because you had sex before a
0: what
1: child. That's not what I'm talking about. But the thing that you're talking about doing in the position that you're in, and we're not, but listen to what you said, you would have to be extra careful to protect your brand and who you are. Other than that, you can go and do like you want to do.
0: Yeah, she wants to have fun before she settles down at 28.
1: Okay, I ain't mad at that. Go ahead, enjoy your life. Mm-hmm.
0: But remember, you're in a small town is basically what you're saying.
1: They're going to ask you about it.
0: Yeah, because they're going to know. You're right. All right. Thank you. Moving on to Rolanda in Augusta. Rolanda writes, I don't drink and I'm a pescatarian. I went to a dinner with my girls, and when the bill came, they wanted me to split the bill evenly four ways with them. They had 9 drinks. I asked our waiter for my check, and I paid for what I ate and drank. One of my girls says I won't be invited next time. What did I do wrong?
1: Well, you didn't... I don't know, but...
2: He said, well, you didn't...
0: Because you pay the checks. This is not your... you don't go through this, right?
2: Yeah, because when we go out with you,
1: no.
2: Yeah,
0: you
2: we look right at you.
0: Yeah.
1: It's either me or Tommy.
0: Yeah.
1: Junior paid a couple times, I heard.
0: Yeah, there's not a problem. Yeah. Is there a problem? What?
1: Well, I don't like when the bill come, how y'all look off and you don't see it sitting there. That's the part I like.
2: Well, why would we look at it?
0: Yeah, I'm like, what does the bill have to do with us?
1: Well, damn, don't wait till I ask you to pass it down before you pass it down. Now all of a sudden you see it.
0: Well, I'm confused as why the waiter didn't just give it to you, you know?
2: Yeah, because we just point. We go, no. That way.
0: So what did she do wrong?
1: Well,
0: they had 9 drinks. She doesn't drink. She doesn't eat meat.
1: I don't think she did anything wrong because she paid her fair share.
2: But you know, that's a thing now when you go out. It's a big issue when you go out with your crew and who's going to, you got to divide the bill and you didn't
0: eat
2: all that, drink all that. It's a thing now.
0: Yeah.
1: Well, it seemed to me like y'all ought to meet in the parking lot.
2: To do
1: before
2: what?
1: Y'all
2: do
1: go what? In.
3: Oh. And have a conversation.
0: Yeah.
1: And have this conversation. Y'all need to have a powwow, a little come to Jesus in the parking lot. Don't wait till you go in there.
0: Yeah, and the bill comes. You're right. Okay.
1: Yeah, get all the rules set up at front. You know you're going out with other hood people that don't know how to do this here. Just get out in that parking lot and work it through.
0: All right, moving on. Thank you, CLO. Moving on to Deshaun in Pensacola. Deshaun writes, my girlfriend posted a picture Saturday in her 2-piece swimsuit with the caption, sun's out, buns out. I asked her to take it down because she was showing too much. She said I shouldn't be so insecure. Am I insecure or protective?
2: What?
1: You're both.
3: Man.
0: Sun's
1: you're insecure
0: out, buns
1: and
0: out?
1: Protective.
0: Uh-huh.
1: But the problem really ain't with you.
0: Yeah. Sun's out, buns out. Come on.
1: It's with her.
0: And what do you mean by that?
1: She has this need. She liked them comments and them likes.
0: Mm-hmm. Mm-hmm.
1: You know, them comments and likes direct and guide a lot of people's lives and existence.
0: Mm-hmm. Yeah. Yeah, they do.
1: And boy, if I could only tell you, you ain't that famous. I would love to tell people. When you got 100 followers, you don't. Come on.
0: Yeah. Yeah. Well, so he's insecure and he's protective.
1: He's both.
0: Yeah.
1: And she wants notoriety.
0: Yeah. She's an attention seeker or whatever.
1: Yes.
0: Yeah.
1: And it don't matter the cost.
0: Mm-hmm.
1: It might cost her you.
0: But sun's out, buns out.
2: Whatever. Mm-hmm. Get your stun on, girl.
0: That's a bit much. It is a bit much. All right, moving on. Last one. Ruthie and Bowie writes, I stopped by my ex-husband's place to pick up my mail, and he was looking good and smelling good, so I almost messed up and gave him some. I can't get him off my mind, and he knows I want it. Should I go back just for one more time?
1: Well, you almost did.
0: Yeah, exes do that all the time, though. A lot of them do.
2: Go get the mail.
1: No, I don't know why you went over there in the first place. But, you know.
0: To get her mail. She went over there to get her mail. Her ex-husband was looking and smelling real good, she said.
2: She can't put in a change of address form at the post office, huh?
1: Right. And he knew you was coming over. So he put on a little something, but an extra cologne on. You just didn't get into the spider web. But if you get over there by that spider web, you ain't got to get all in. You just need to get your Wayne caught up in it.
0: Yeah. So she's asking, should she go back one more time?
1: She wants to, so go ahead.
0: I mean, but you hear this a lot about exes hooking up after the divorce. You do hear this, especially before they get into another relationship or something, while they're just lingering, you know? They go back.
1: Well, go ahead and do it. But if you're going to go back, go over there with two things. Yourself and the reason why y'all got the divorce in the first place. And then proceed cautiously.
0: Okay. All right. Good advice, CLO. Great advice. Yeah. But you think she's going to go back, though? She says she just one more time.
1: She gone.
0: It's going to be more than that.
2: He said she gone. Gone.
1: Uh-huh. She gone.
0: Yeah.
1: We reading the letter. She over there now.
0: She listened to it in the car.
1: Yeah.
2: As she tried.
1: She timed it. So when the strawberry letter almost finished, y'all be pulling up.
2: Right about now.
0: Yeah. Yeah, same thing. He's saying, right. She still needs advice, right? Wow. Okay. Well, let this be a lesson, though. You said, remember, I liked what you said about remember why you divorced in the first place.
1: Yeah, just when you go over
2: there. Have you guys ever done that? Go back to the ex?
0: That would be a no for me. A big fat no.
2: Yeah. Monica, put your hand down.
1: Not no marriage. No.
0: No.
1: I'm too scarred from the marriage.
0: I'm assuming you were talking about marriage.
1: Oh, yeah. Everybody else, holler.
0: All right, guys. Coming up at the top of the hour, we have some entertainment news for you right after this.
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14: The NAACP is joining Virginia Attorney General Jay Jones in asking the U.S. Supreme Court to reinstate the Commonwealth's voter-approved congressional map. The civil rights organization filed its own emergency request after Virginia Supreme Court struck down the map last week. Legal experts say federal courts typically defer to state courts on matters of state law, making success unlikely for both appeals. Palestinians are marking the 78th anniversary of the Nakba, Arabic for catastrophe, referring to the mass expulsion of roughly 750,000 Palestinians from what is now Israel during the 1948 war. Today's commemoration is the third since the war in Gaza began. More than 2 million

0: Palestinians are now crammed into less than half of the 25-mile Gaza Strip along the Mediterranean coast, surrounded by an Israeli-controlled zone covering the rest of the territory. Governor Abigail Spanberger has signed a bipartisan package of health care bills, including a $35 monthly cap on insulin costs for state-regulated insurance plans. The legislation also limits prior authorization delays and requires insurers to offer plans with monthly caps on prescription drug costs. The governor says every measure in the package passed with bipartisan support in the legislature. I'm Ian Price. 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

0: Well, legendary civil rights attorney and our good friend Ben Crump has won a $50 million, that's right, I said $50 million settlement against Google in a class action suit. The lawsuit was originally filed back in 2022 and alleged that Google engaged in a pattern and practice of discrimination, steering black employees into lower level roles with less pay and fewer opportunities to advance. Attorney Crump represented over 4,000 black employees in the lawsuit and described the settlement as a, quote, significant step toward holding one of the world's most powerful companies accountable. But they didn't admit to anything. Google agreed to the $50 million payout, but the company didn't admit to any wrongdoing. They denied the allegations of improper treatment. This is, however, another big win for Attorney Crump, who is now widely known by the nickname Black America's Attorney General because of his major role as an advocate for justice for his people. So congratulations to Attorney Ben Crump. You know, yes.
1: If Google is not admitting to anything, what they paid the money for.
0: Exactly, Steve. That's
2: a
0: right
2: lot
0: there.
2: Of money.
0: Yeah.
2: That's a
3: 50 lot million. Of money.
0: Yeah. Moving on to Jamie Foxx and his girlfriend. Her name is Alex Huckstep. They're expecting their first child together. This will be Jamie's third child. Ooh, yes. Anyway. Well, I'm getting to that. This will be his third child. Alice's first child, Jamie Tommy, is 58 years old. 58. You guys are the same age.
1: Ooh, 58. Jamie, I don't know how you're going to do it.
0: And Alice is 31. Multiple outlets have confirmed the pregnancy, and a firestorm of comments popped up online, particularly because his girlfriend is white, Miss Alex Huckstep. Jamie's last comedy special, we all remember how he praised black women for sticking by his side during his medical crisis in 2023. And then he loosely joked that he would not date any more white women. So that's all out the window.
1: In public.
0: Yeah. The real question, I think, Tommy, you alluded to it. Would you want another baby at age 58?
1: God, no.
0: Age 58.
2: Ooh, no.
0: Mm-mm. 58 years old and you got to do
2: a newborn.
0: Little bitty baby. What? Yes, Steve, ooh, yes.
2: No.
1: At my age, I don't even want the ones I got.
0: And they're good and grown.
2: Can you imagine diaper changing, potty training, daycare, school?
1: He's not finna do all that.
0: No, he's got people.
1: He's not finna do none of that.
0: Yeah. That's why it might be easier for him to do it, you know. And this will be his third baby. Yeah. All right. What are you saying, Tommy?
4: You're buying diapers. You might be buying diapers for the baby and yourself in a minute. I mean, you know, you know?
0: He's only 58. You guys are the same age.
4: And we both
0: stop
4: close
0: that.
4: To them diapers. He not be close to them diapers.
0: What, Junior?
1: I'm not close to no diaper. We're not going to do that.
0: Don't say that. What were you going to say, Junior?
5: I thought Al Pacino still had babies. Didn't he? But he's still making babies?
0: Yeah, and he's 80-something. You're right. Yeah. He's 80-something.
5: Al Pacino making babies?
0: Mm-hmm.
2: Okay, so you're not mad about, at it.
0: But that's the thing about men, right? You guys can make babies until the grave or something. A long, long time. Way longer than women.
4: I'm not finna see.
0: Way longer than women. You can have that. All of that.
4: You can have that.
5: Al Pacino made the baby and go do two movies. He gone for the year. You deal with that till I get back. I'll be back in December. That's what Al did.
0: So that's why it's not a big deal that he has.
5: Yeah, he ain't finna see this baby.
0: Mm-hmm.
2: That's a good point.
0: Yeah, it is. So Steve, you wouldn't do it either. You wouldn't do it? You said you don't want the ones you had.
1: I mean, that's Jamie. Jamie could do what he want to do. Me, I'm out. I'm not.
5: The cool confidence of being out there.
0: You think you'd make
1: I wouldn't make a good father. No, I wouldn't.
0: Would you make it to their graduation?
2: He said I wouldn't make a good father.
1: Yeah. No, I'm telling you right now, I'm not going to make a good father, not to no newborn. No.
2: Steve, the baby is crying. Get the baby his bottle.
0: It's your
1: when
0: turn
1: I finish
0: to get
1: this
0: up.
1: Cigar, I'll be in there.
0: So it's just over for you. All right. We get it. Congratulations to Jamie Foxx. Finally, 17 Americans from a cruise ship linked to a rare hantavirus outbreak are back in the U.S., and they are now being quarantined at the National Quarantine Unit at the University of Nebraska in Omaha for an undisclosed amount of time. One of the passengers tested mildly positive for the Andes virus, a strain that can spread through close contact, and two passengers were put in special biocontainment units. Hantavirus are transmitted to humans primarily through contact with saliva, contact with urine, or feces from infected rodents. Ew, ew, and ew.
4: How's we around that?
0: Exactly. This is so nasty.
1: Well, two things. Just don't kiss nobody and don't pick up no pee that ain't yours. Just
0: you know what? Cut and dry. That's it, huh, Steve?
1: Go on and be safe.
0: Go on and live your life.
2: This is preventable.
0: Yes.
1: Is this my pee right here?
5: It is mine.
1: Oh, it's not okay. I don't want to touch it.
0: And feces from an infected rodent. That specifically point. Rats. Ugh. This is craziness. Why are you over there? How'd you get that?
2: Yeah, that's gross.
0: Uh-huh. Yeah. All right, guys. Coming up in 20 minutes after, Tiffany Haddish is on the cover of this year's Sports Illustrated swimsuit issue. We will talk about it right after this.
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0: 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Tiffany Haddish will go down in history as the first comedian to appear on the cover of the Sports Illustrated swimsuit issue. Congratulations to Tiffany Haddish. She wore an orange and gold string bikini on the cover, and she joked about her cuckoo popping out in her itty-bitty swimsuit. Haddish described landing the cover as a long-time dream, telling people that she gave up on that dream of modeling after her track and field days didn't lead to it. The 2026 Sports Illustrated swimsuit issue features three other cover models, too, and we got to say congratulations again to Tiffany. So here's a question to you guys. If you were a Sports Illustrated men's swimsuit issue, would you guys be on the cover? If there were one for you.
1: Well, I've been on the cover of Sports Illustrated already.
0: On the cover?
1: You can AI anything. I was already on there.
2: Oh,
1: I put myself on the cover.
0: Were you taller, Junior, and did you have some hair?
1: Oiled up and everything, laying there.
0: Did you bring those curls back?
1: What? Man, wait till I show y'all my picture. Man, I was, woof.
3: You're going AI it.
0: Okay. Steve.
4: Go big or go home.
0: Would you be on the cover of Sports Illustrated if there was one for you?
3: Yeah, I'd be on there for the right amount of money because I'm going to be slammed, so.
0: But like Junior, AI, you know, the parts of your body you don't
3: gonna
0: like.
3: I'm going to need to check and then so I can deal with the ridicule that's coming.
0: Aren't they going to pay you, though?
3: Speedo. Nah, they ain't going to wear no Speedo. I'm wearing the biggest shorts they got. I'm going to be standing up there looking like Urkel. I'm going to have them shorts pulled up right up
0: all
3: under
0: the way
3: my
0: up.
3: Yeah.
0: All right, nephew, would you try it? Would you be on the cover if there were a Sports Illustrated cover for
5: I
0: you?
5: I need 90 days.
3: Hell yeah, because he thinks he's fine. That's
0: what we're getting.
3: Because he thinks he's fine. So yeah, he's going to do it.
0: Mm-hmm.
3: But the comedy's going to destroy him.
0: Like, what would they be saying? What do you think?
1: I can tell you exactly what they'd be saying. Sure. What? Tommy, better get out that water for high tide. Get in here.
4: Junior, Steve about to drag you for filth.
0: Drown.
3: When they get a little man a swimsuit edition.
4: They about to drag.
3: Boy, that Marlon, he's so crazy. Marlon.
0: Marlon Wayans from Little Man.
1: The magazine. Where them floaties come from? Get the floaties on your arm.
4: I told you they go drag.
5: I can do it in 90 days.
0: Okay. All right.
3: Yeah. Who walked him out that far in the water? Now look at him. You can't even see him. Bring him closer to the beach.
0: We got to get the shot before we lose the sun.
3: Every time a wave come in, it knock him down. Anybody hold him up.
5: Whatever.
0: All right. Thank you, guys. Congratulations again to Tiffany Haddish. First comedian ever. All right. Coming up at 34 minutes after, Roscoe Wallace will be in the building right after this. 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
6: The NAACP is joining Virginia Attorney General Jay Jones in asking the U.S. Supreme Court to reinstate the Commonwealth's voter-approved congressional map. The civil rights organization filed its own emergency request after Virginia Supreme Court struck down the map last week. Legal experts say federal courts typically defer to state courts on matters of state law, making success unlikely for both appeals. Palestinians are marking the 78th anniversary of the Nakba, Arabic for catastrophe, referring to the mass expulsion of roughly 750,000 Palestinians from what is now Israel during the 1948 war. Today's commemoration is the third since the war in Gaza began. More than 2 million Palestinians are now crammed into less than half of the 25-mile Gaza Strip along the Mediterranean coast, surrounded by an Israeli-controlled zone covering the rest of the territory. Governor Abigail Spanberger has signed a bipartisan package of health care bills, including a $35 monthly cap on insulin costs for state-regulated insurance plans. The legislation also limits prior authorization delays and requires insurers to offer plans with monthly caps on prescription drug costs. The governor says every measure in the package passed with bipartisan support in the legislature. I'm Ian Price. And that's the news.
2: 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It's been a long-

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1: Have you ever been in a hot air balloon at all?
2: I don't want to. I've been in the blimp. I don't like it.
1: No. You've been in a blimp?
0: And that was when he was little. That's what we told him it was. We had just tied him to a balloon.
2: Shut up, man.
1: Silver balloon. Silver balloon.
3: Hey, that's more of the Steve Harvey Morning Show coming up right after this.
1: Well, Carla, he is here on time as usual. Your buddy Roscoe in the building. Yes.
0: All the time, baby. Right here in the studio. All we ready. Ain't even got to get ready. All we. What's going on, everybody?
1: Hey,
4: Roscoe.
0: Roscoe,
4: my hero, man.
0: My man, what's going on? Tommy Tom, what's going on with you, player?
2: You the man, baby.
0: What's going on, Shirley?
1: Hey.
0: Hey, Mississippi, what happened with you? What you got going on today, Carly?
1: Hey, Roscoe, I got a question. Did you see the Kevin Hart roast? Did you see it on Netflix?
0: Oh, yeah. You heard about it?
1: So I was reading online that that Netflix was thinking about doing a musician roast, and they were thinking about Paul McCartney because they said he is one of the greatest living songwriters of all time. Paul McCartney. One of the Beatles.
0: From Paul
1: the
0: Beatles, McCartney, yeah. One of the greatest songwriters.
1: Mm-hmm. Yeah, that's, yeah.
5: Why are you messing with him, Carla?
0: Where do you think the Beatles came from?
1: Okay. Why don't you school us? Come on. What?
4: Wonderful.
0: See, the original group was all black.
1: Okay.
0: That's the original group.
1: Mm-hmm.
2: What was they called?
1: And?
0: What was they called?
2: Yeah.
0: Them was the Junebug.
1: Yeah.
0: Them was the Junebug. It was called Junebug Neil. And then the white boy stole everything from it, called themselves the Beatles. I went, that's original.
1: Well, I heard Paul McCartney doesn't want to do it. So they're looking at...
0: He know the truth. See, one thing about me and Paul are good friends. We know the truth.
1: You know Paul McCartney?
0: Hell yeah, I know Paul McCartney.
1: How?
0: Because I knew his granddaddy.
1: Who was his granddaddy?
0: General McCarthy.
1: You know what?
0: Met him in South Korea one time. I was performing for the truth.
1: You were?
0: Performing for the truth. Met General McCarthy.
1: You got to laugh at yourself.
0: It's just so many things in history that are going wrong, you know, everything, all that. But yeah. I'm here for it.
1: All right. Mm-hmm. So now they're tossing around names. Stevie Wonder.
0: Mm. Now Stevie be good. Mm-hmm. Stevie be good. But you know, Stevie, he got a lot of hits he didn't know he wrote.
1: So, well, that brings me to the question, though. So let's get to it. If they ask you to do a roast, who would you invite? Who would be there to roast you, Roscoe?
0: Oh, to do a roast?
1: Yeah.
0: Oh, I don't do roast.
1: Oh, you don't?
0: I cook everybody in there. I'm the only roaster that know everything. You invite me to roast, you might well shut it down. Cause I know everything. I know all the hidden songs. That, add me any song, I'll tell you where it comes from. Just name a song.
1: I wish Stevie Wonder.
0: Mm-hmm. I wish came from, I was over Stevie Wonder daddy house one time.
1: Mm-hmm.
0: And I was with daddy house. His daddy named Wonder Bread. Yeah, I was on Wonder Bread house one time. And me and Wonder Bread was up in the middle, and Stevie was running around. He was just a little boy playing, you know. So Stevie said, "I want to go out here and drive your car, Daddy." He told me Wonder Bread, and I leaned over. I ain't had nothing to do with it. I said, "I wish you would go out there and drive your car." And then bam, there we go. I wish.
1: All right, the OJs Living for the Weekend. Where'd that come from?
0: Living for the Weekend. That come from just a song about it. I wrote that song one time because I was at work one day, and it was Wednesday, and my boss came in and said, "Rocco, why you standing on that wall daydreaming?" I said, "I ain't daydreaming. I'm living for the weekend." He said, "Well, when is you gonna go to work?" I'm just working the Fridays till I get paid.
5: Oh.
0: And then I'm going across the bridge, y'all.
5: Uh-huh.
1: Oh! Come on.
0: Thank God it's Friday.
1: Yeah.
0: And I just got paid. You might see me on the east side.
5: Sing us out, Roger.
0: Yeah. Yeah. West side.
5: Prank phone call.
0: Said I'm going across the bridge, y'all.
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0: Coming up at the top of the hour, it is my strawberry letter for today, and the subject is my neighbor hid my side piece. We'll get into that and find out what that's all about. Yeah.
1: Now that's how you neighbor, though. From now, that's like how you neighbor.
0: Like a good neighbor. All right. It is time for the nephew right now, and today's
1: prank
0: call.
1: Put it in the garage.
0: What do you have for us, nephew?
1: All right, this right here is for all you that go out to the restaurant and you wine and dine and you do your thing, and then here comes the check. Mm-hmm. And then for some reason you decide you don't want to leave a tip. You don't want to leave a tip. Now come on now, that's just not right. So, what happens? Uh-huh. What would happen if the waiter gives you a call later about your tip? Yeah, let's see what happens. Let's talk to the non-tippers out there. Cat dog, if you would.
2: Hello?
3: Hello, I'm trying to reach Mr. Kenny.
2: Yeah, this is he.
3: How you doing? I'm actually calling you from the seafood house. You came and had, I waited on you. You came and had dinner over here the other night.
2: Yeah, about two nights ago.
3: Yeah, how was your food? How was the service?
2: Everything was good. I don't have any complaints. I always enjoy when I come there. I never got a phone call from you guys. Everything all right?
3: Yeah, everything's fine. I'm actually, I don't know if you remember me waiting on you, but I actually waited on you.
2: Okay. How you doing?
3: I'm good. Would you say that my service was pretty good and up to par?
2: Yeah, like I said, man, everything was excellent. Every time I come there, the food is great, the service is good. I have no complaints. Everything is good.
3: Okay, good. Good deal. Mr. Kenny, listen, you if you don't mind me asking, man, if you really thoroughly enjoyed the service as well as the food, and I'm assuming you come here a lot, so I'm assuming you really like the food that we put out. If you don't mind, if I could ask you a question, if you don't mind.
2: Sure.
3: Okay, if the service was so good and you enjoyed everything, why you tip me the way you did?
2: Excuse me? Why did I do
3: I mean,
2: what?
3: You know, you didn't even tip even close to 10%. You know, I would just
2: you

0: call. First of all, let me ask you something. Because I don't remember giving my phone number or writing my phone number down on any survey. I've never taken a survey, nor have I gotten a call from you guys. So how did you get my phone number?
1: Well, I'm just giving a courtesy call, and I'm just curious about, you know.
0: A courtesy call? Okay, that's fine. But how did you didn't answer my question. How did you get my phone number? Because I didn't give it to anybody there. So you've done something to obtain my
1: number. Well, I went on and done the research of what it took to get a number. So yeah, I did. It was just bothering me that you tipped me the way you did.
0: Well, it's bothering me that you calling me in the middle of the day asking me about a tip. First of all, how much did you say I tipped you?
1: Yeah, I got $5 tip, and your meal was at least $80-some+.
0: Now, you've done all this research, and you got the wrong number. You got the wrong number, because first of all, I tip more than $5. I used to work for tips, bro. So let me explain that to you. I used to work for tips, and I know what it's like. And then $5 is, no, you got the wrong table. You done all this research for nothing.
1: No, you're the wrong person. You Mr. Kenny. I waited on you.
0: Yeah, I'm Kenny, but you don't got the wrong Kenny, because Kenny don't tip no $5. When I go, I ball, baby. I go to the people out because I want to entertain my people. You know what I'm saying? So I don't
1: okay,
0: have
1: but
0: time.
1: See, the problem I'm having, you know, you bringing your people and you want to ball and everything, but you balling with them, but you shortchanging the waistband.
0: I ain't shortchanging. Look, you complaining about $5. I give you $5 to get off this phone. That's what I give you $5 for. I don't tip no $5, bro. I got plenty of money. I got plenty of money. I don't need you to call me, tell me how to tip. I told you, man, I used to work for tips. I don't need you to call me.
1: You would think that if you were somebody that worked for some tips, that you would know how to come in and tip somebody at least 15%, man. I can't even understand how you come in, you balling, you done brought a couple people with you, and you leave me with $5.
0: Look here, man, I ain't leave you with no $5, man. I left at least $25 up in that thing. I was hosting some people, and I wanted to show my gratitude for something, and you calling me about the wrong tip amount and the wrong person. You done got the wrong person and calling me.
1: I ain't got the wrong person. You missed it, Kenny. I remember waiting on you and two other people when you came in there. What, wasn't you in there with two other people?
0: Man, who the hell are you? How you know all my business anyway? Who the hell are you?
1: Because I'm the one that waited on you. Let me tell you something. The only way we can really rectify that, once you do this, man, once you come back up here and bring me the tip that I deserve.
0: I ain't coming no where. I told you. Matter of fact, when I come up there again, I'm going to look for your. You give me your name and you give me your manager name. Because matter of fact, I'm going to call up there and come up there today, because I don't appreciate you calling my phone about some tip. And I know good and well, I took good money.
1: Okay, well, do this for me. When you do come up here today, will you bring me my tip money?
0: I'm going to give you a tip. Quit calling people about the tip and maybe make some better service, and you'll get a better tip. I'm going to bring you a tip. I'm going to bring you the tip of my shoe up your that one of my brain. Cause you got.
1: I get into the job today at 5 o'clock.
0: Hey, look here, man. It ain't no problem. That's perfect, because I get off at 5. And I'm going to come down there. First, I'm going to talk to your manager. Then I'm going to hand you the little extra money, tip money you want. Then I'm going to whoop your in the parking lot. That's what I'm going to do.
1: I ain't worried about getting my whooped. I want the tip.
0: So I'm going to give you a tip. Quit stalking people by the tip. That's what you stop doing. That's your tip. You see, you're going to piss me off now. See, I'm going to come down there, and I'm going to whoop some. That's what
1: okay,
0: I'm going to do.
1: Okay, well,
0: I'm
1: going to
0: give you $5.
1: And what do I need to do to help you out?
0: Say what?
1: Hey, man, I ain't worried about nothing, because let me tell you something. If you whoop the same way you tip, I ain't worried about a thing.
0: No, check this out. You got the wrong number, but you got the right, because I'm going to come down there, and I'm going to let you see what it is, player. See, I try to conduct myself in a nice manner and be professional, but you done bought the out, and you going to get it. I got your tip. When I bought, you better weave. I'm going to come down there and beat your. That's what I'm going to do. You going to get the real. I'm coming down there as soon as I get off from work. You better not bring your down there. You better not.
1: I'm coming down there, babe. You ain't got to worry about me. I'm going to be there.
0: What's your name, dog?
1: You got a pen and a paper?
0: I remember your name. What's your name?
1: My name Tommy.
0: Tommy what? Because Tommy who?
1: Nephew Tommy from the Steve Harvey Morning Show. You just got pranked.
0: Say what?
1: Hey, man. This is Nephew Tommy from the Steve Harvey Morning Show. Your boy Richard got me to prank. gonna call you.
0: Y'all, you know what? Y'all, man, you done got my pressure up, man. Y'all some stank. I'm gonna get both of y'all time. I'm gonna get both of y'all, cause y'all ain't right, man. You got me hollering in the building. My employees looking at me, man. They ain't never seen me act like this. I'm up here talking about a meeting so we can get our company Christmas party together, man. And you got me acting fool here. Okay, y'all, man.
1: Hey, Kenny, man, I gotta ask you though, baby. Come on, man. What's the baddest, and I mean the baddest, radio show in the land?
0: The Steve Harvey Morning Show, man.
1: Hey, man. Hey, listen. Take all the employees to the seafood house, man.
0: Hey, I'm scared to go down there now. They might be scared to go with me. That might be a good thing, though, because they're going to be pulling out their tips now. They're going to be, we got it, boss. We got it. Man, y'all got me.
2: Uh-huh. Come on. Come on.
3: King of pranks, man. King of pranks.
4: That's what you do.
3: Yeah, King of prank.
2: Me, get a prank or something. Yes, yes, yeah. Get the prank or something. I am here. I am in Baltimore. Yes, the Comedy Factory. Tonight, one show. Two tomorrow. The nephew is in town. I'm in the D.C., the DMV. That's where I'm at. Nephew is hanging.
3: All right. Thank you, nephew. Coming up next, my strawberry letter. The subject is my neighbor hid my side piece. We'll get into it right
2: after
3: this.
2: That's what I'm talking about.
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8: The NAACP is joining Virginia Attorney General Jay Jones in asking the U.S. Supreme Court to reinstate the Commonwealth's voter-approved congressional map. The civil rights organization filed its own emergency request after Virginia Supreme Court struck down the map last week. Legal experts say federal courts typically defer to state courts on matters of state law, making success unlikely for both appeals. Palestinians are marking the 78th anniversary of the Nakba, Arabic for catastrophe, referring to the mass expulsion of roughly 750,000 Palestinians from what is now Israel during the 1948 war. Today's commemoration is the third since the war in Gaza began. More than 2 million Palestinians are now crammed into less than half of the 25-mile Gaza Strip along the Mediterranean coast, surrounded by an Israeli-controlled zone covering the rest of the territory. Governor Abigail Spanberger has signed a bipartisan package of health care bills, including a $35 monthly cap on insulin costs for state-regulated insurance plans. The legislation also limits prior authorization delays and requires insurers to offer plans with monthly caps on prescription drug costs. The governor says every measure in the package passed with bipartisan support in the legislature. I'm Ian Price, and that's the news.
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0: It is time now for today's Strawberry Letter. 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And, you know, you never know. We could be reading your letter live on the air, just like we're going to read this one right here, right now. And it could be yours. Mm-hmm.
1: It could be yours. Buckle up and hold on tight. We got it for you. Here it is. Strawberry Letter.
0: Thank you, nephew. Subject, my neighbor hid my side dude. Dear Stephen Shirley, I've been married for almost 10 years. My husband had a baby with another woman 6 years ago, and things haven't been the same since then. I was broken and felt like I was not good enough to be loved. I left my husband for 2 years, and he got baptized and gave his testimony to the church and asked for forgiveness. Our pastor pressured me to move back home and fix my marriage. I embraced my stepdaughter, and we're besties now. But my husband and I were never the same. I confided with one of the choir members at our church, and he knew my history with my husband. We ended up having a sexual and a spiritual connection, and it's helped with my self-esteem. My boyfriend started coming to our house, and he parked in my neighbor's driveway to hide his car. My neighbor was cool with it and said she was happy that I was getting my groove back. I trusted her with my secret. I figured my boyfriend wouldn't hurt me since he knew about trauma I had been through. Sunday, my husband was at work, so my boyfriend said he would stop by for a quickie after church. I skipped church to prepare for him. Around 2 p.m., I started calling and texting him, but he didn't answer. I called to ask my neighbor if she'd seen him, and she didn't answer. I have to walk around her house to see her driveway, and my intuition told me to go over there. My boyfriend's car was right there. I knocked, and my boyfriend came to the door shirtless. He said, "I'm sorry." I tried to push past him to get to my neighbor, but he strong-armed me. They said they would call the police if I didn't leave. My neighbor hid my side dude from me, and I'm not losing another man. How does this keep happening? That's the wrong question. You should be asking how did this happen? How do you move on from this mess? I mean, one thing for sure in this letter is that none of you guys need to be cheating. None of you, from your husband to you, to your side dude, to your neighbor. You're all very bad at cheating. And then you get mean with it when you get caught, you know, your boyfriend and your neighbor did. That was terrible what they did. Said they were going to call the police on you. You're all very bad at it. And your pastor should have stayed out of your business. He was wrong, too. You were vulnerable. You were broken at the time. He had no right to pressure you to take your husband back after your husband had a baby with another woman. Okay, that's strictly your decision. He should have recommended therapy or counseling or something like that for you guys so you could regain some self-esteem and maybe start a forgiveness process, whether you took him back or not. You all guys could have at least talked it out or tried. You and your husband, I think, would have been much better going your separate ways because you said your marriage was never the same after the baby. And that's understandable. And I know it's possible to forgive, but to get back with your husband after that kind of betrayal is nearly impossible. And by the way, I say thank you. I do want to thank you for embracing the baby because it's definitely not her fault. She's an innocent bystander in all of this. But it's over. It's over now. You and your husband may as well stop the bleeding, get a divorce. And I suggest you change churches. And if you can, move, because this is just a mess. Your neighbor, it's just too messy. Steve?
2: Well, you know, this letter has, I think Shirley pointed it out, but this letter has a lot of people doing a lot of wrong stuff in this letter. And it's so much wrong in this letter that there's no right that can come out of it. I mean, I've only found one right thing you did in this letter that I thought had bore merit. I'll share it with you. You've been married for 10 years. Your husband had a baby with another woman 6 years ago. And things haven't been the same since then. I was broken. Felt like you weren't good enough to be loved. Now, you left your husband for 2 years. You didn't divorce him. You left him for 2 years. So you all were still married. That's how you got to the total of 10 years. So you left him for 2 years. He got baptized, gave his testimony to the church, and asked for forgiveness. Fine. Y'all could have forgave him. But then your pastor pressured you to move back home and fix my marriage. Here's a problem. You didn't even want your husband back. You was gone for 2 years trying to pull yourself together. You didn't even want him. Why would you move back in a house to repair a marriage that you don't even want? You could have forgave him, but forgiving don't mean forgetting. I learned that from Bishop Jay. Now, here's the only redeeming thing. I embraced my stepdaughter, and we're besties now. Well, that's admirable of you. But my husband and I were never the same. The reason you were never the same was because you might have forgiven him, but you couldn't forget what he did. And you were never comfortable with him and his explanation of it. I confided in one of the choir members at your church. He knew your history with your husband. Y'all ended up having sex and a spiritual connection, and it helped me with my self-esteem. Why do people mix God with their sin? Look, you have a sexual relationship with the choir member, but you want to throw the Lord in it because it was a spiritual connection. No, it wasn't. It was a church connection. He was a choir member, and you was a regular member. That ain't a spiritual connection. Y'all met at the church.
0: Hang on, Steve. Hang on. We'll have two of your response coming up at 23 minutes after the hour. Today's Strawberry Letter subject, my neighbor hid my side dude. We'll get back into it right after this. You're listening to the Steve Harvey Morning Show.
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1: You only get hated on by people who are less than you. 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Hate always come from the bottom. 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God has positioned you, as well as myself, up on the wall. We're climbing to a destiny that's so great. When they start throwing rocks and they pull from the bottom, you cannot get down off the wall. 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
3: Come on, Steve, let's recap today's strawberry letter. The subject: my neighbor hid my side dude.
1: Okay, quickly. Lady was married for 10 years. 6 years ago, her husband had an affair, had a baby with another woman, and things ain't been the same since. You were broken. You left your husband for 2 years. For 2 years, but you were still married, but you left him for 2 years. Now, he got baptized and gave his testimony to the church and asked for forgiveness. Then your pastor pressured me to move back home and fix my marriage. Problem with that? You didn't want to. You didn't want to. And like Shirley said, pastor really should have stayed out of it. But pastor should have been more concerned with the way you were feeling. You should have went and talked to somebody about what you was feeling, because you didn't even want the man back. So now you took him back and you worked on it, but you embraced your stepdaughter and y'all besties, which is good of you. But you and your husband were never the same, because you couldn't move past it. And if you can't move past it, then you got to move on. That's what women should do. If you can't get past the cheating, then you got to get past the relationship. Just move on, or else you're going to live there trying to grapple with it. And it ain't your fault. I confided with the choir members at our church. He knew your history with your husband. We ended up having a sexual and spiritual connection, and it helped with my self-esteem. Oh, now because somebody wants you, which ain't hard to find, now your self-esteem is up. But now y'all want to have a sexual and spiritual connection. It's not a spiritual connection. It's just a church connection. Mm-hmm. He just a dude in the choir that knew you was broken and vulnerable, stepped in and said all the things you wanted to hear, and now he at you. My boyfriend started coming to our house, and he would park in my neighbor's driveway to hide his car. So now you married, but now you got this boyfriend that's coming over your house that know you married and parking in your neighbor's driveway to hide his car. My neighbor was cool with it and said she was happy I was getting my groove back. All this while you was married. Now, I understand where you're coming from, because you was hurt and it's the get back move. I got that. But you do know this ain't cool. And if it was cool, you wouldn't have had to hide his car in your neighbor's drive. I trusted her with my secret. I figured my boyfriend wouldn't hurt me since he knew about the trauma I had been through. Your boyfriend was the one who took advantage of your trauma. Now you thinking he won't hurt you. What did he did that won't hurt you? Why? Because he wanted to sleep with you, give you your groove back, give you your self-esteem back. You misunderstood what this was for, lady. Sunday, my husband was at work, so my boyfriend said he'd stop by for a quickie after church. Oh, yeah, he taking care of you. Oh, he care about you. You down to a quickie now. I skipped church to prepare for him. Now you ain't even going down there to see God no more. So you can stay at the house and get touched up on a quickie. Wow. I don't know how y'all think some good supposed to come out of this. You skipping church now so you can get done. I skipped church to prepare for him. Around 2 p.m., I started calling and texting him, but he didn't answer. I called and asked my neighbor had seen him. She ain't answered. I had to walk around to her house to see her driveway And my intuition told me to go over there. My boyfriend's car was right there. Right there. I knocked, and my boyfriend came to the door, shirtless. He opened the door and said, "I'm sorry, baby, I'm sorry. I'm so sorry. But the dog that I am, and now you know, because I was just taking advantage of your situation. I mean, what you want me to do? You got a husband. He just up at the church right now. So I was just going to come by and tap right quick. And then, you know, I was over here with your neighbor. Your neighbor know I'm tapping. And then look at your neighbor. You know, she said, well, since you're over there tapping, I ain't got nobody. You can park in my driveway. You might as well come on in. What is you hiding for? Because I ain't going to hide. You can park in my driveway. Everybody see your car over here. Let's go on and do this here. He said, I'm sorry. I tried to push past him to get to my neighbor, but he's strong on me. Now what you going with the neighbor? You the one married. Your neighbor's single. The shirtless dude is the one that went over there. What you pushing past him for? See, you got all the blame in the wrong place. They said they would call the police on it. Now they finna turn your ass in.
2: Woo.
1: What happened to Black Lives Matter? Lord help us.
2: What?
1: What happened to Black Lives Matter? Now they finna call the police on your ass. You got to get back over to the house because your husband gonna wonder, what is they calling the police on it? Because the choir boy was over here without his shirt on. My neighbor hid my side dude from me, and I'm not losing another man. He's not your man. Your man is at the house, the one you didn't want, the one that got the other lady pregnant while y'all was married. He your man. You're not finna lose another man. He not your man. He choir boy. Y'all need to do some work research on him, because that ain't his only stop. How does this keep happening to me? Because you keep thinking wrong. First of all, you took a man back you didn't want. Then you started sleeping with a man that didn't want you. You see what's happening? So everybody is aligned with their needs, and ain't nobody caring about none of your needs. You need to take some time to do you, be you, spend time with you, and cut all these losers loose. And you need to move out your house with your husband because that ain't working either.
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1: The NAACP is joining Virginia Attorney General Jay Jones in asking the U.S. Supreme Court to reinstate the Commonwealth's voter-approved congressional map. The civil rights organization filed its own emergency request after Virginia Supreme Court struck down the map last week.

0: bills, including a $35 monthly cap on insulin cost for state-regulated insurance plans. The legislation also limits prior authorization delays and requires insurers to offer plans with monthly caps on prescription drug costs. The governor says every measure in the package passed with bipartisan support in the legislature. I'm Ian Price, and that's the news.
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2: It is time now for Junior and Sports Talk. Junior, what you got for us?
3: All right, well, we got two games tonight. We got the Cavaliers and the Pistons, and then we have the Spurs and the Minnesota Timberwolves. They all be playing tonight, but that's not what I need to talk to Tommy and Uncle Steve about. I need to talk to y'all about something, and I'm serious about this part.
4: This feel like sensitive sports. Now, what's going on?
3: No. That's all the sports we got, but this is more important. I'm thinking about letting it go.
5: Your hair?
3: Yeah, and I'm thinking about it.
4: What else can
2: it
4: be?
2: Why is that the first thing that comes to your mind, Steve?
5: I've been saying it for years.
3: But if I do it, is you going to say something about me if I do it?
5: As soon as.
4: We're going to show you how to wear the head right, boy.
3: See, that don't sound welcoming. You asked me to cut off, then when I cut it off, now you're going to talk about me again.
4: I'm not.
5: You think it's free?
4: I'm gonna say job well done, Junior. That's what I'm gonna say.
2: Aw, that's so nice.
3: Nah, it's gonna be today. That's what I'm trying to tell him.
4: Today?
2: Today's the day.
4: Oh, we got to get this on tape.
2: You should have.
3: So y'all want me to record it? You want me to record it
2: and post it?
5: Yeah.
4: You got a bigger question. Are you going to the barbershop? Because that's not necessary.
3: Oh, tell me, I'm going to the barbershop.
5: For what?
4: For what?
3: For him to, you don't do that?
4: Just get them clippers and start going in every direction.
3: Oh, no. I thought you had to go to the barber, and then he cut it off. And then what you do after that? You got to maintain it yourself?
4: Go ahead, Steve. Talk to him.
5: You don't have nothing to maintain. It's what we've been trying to tell
4: you. You need skin care.
5: What are you worrying about the maintenance?
2: This is so wrong on so many levels.
5: Boy, you ever seen people with a rock yard? You know, they put rocks in there, like call it a pebble garden. You know why they do that? Because they ain't got rid of all the grass. You know why they did that? Because there ain't going to be no more maintenance. Yeah, you ain't got a lot of maintenance, Junior. You don't wear maintenance. I can't believe that's what's been stopping you. Junior, you'd probably be able to go like when you first shave it, you'd probably be able to go like 2-3 days without shaving.
2: Okay. And then he could save money too, right?
5: Yeah. He's saving money now because when he leave the barbershop, the barber be going.
3: Well, I'm do it.
5: Because he be talking to the other barber. You think I ought to give him some of this back? Come in here. Fool want a full haircut? You gave it to him. Hell no.
3: I'm finna do it.
2: Go ahead, Junior. Go
4: All
2: ahead.
4: Right, Monday, we looking for it.
3: Yeah, Monday, you're going to see it, man. I'm going to do it.
2: All right, that's a big step. That's a huge step. Coming up at the top of the hour, a wife wants to know how her husband's clothes disappeared. We'll get into that right after this.
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2: The NAACP is joining Virginia Attorney General Jay Jones in asking the U.S. Supreme Court to reinstate the Commonwealth's voter-approved congressional map. The civil rights organization filed its own emergency request after Virginia Supreme Court struck down the map last week. Legal experts say federal courts typically defer to state courts on matters of state law, making success unlikely for both appeals. Palestinians are marking the 78th anniversary of the Nakba, Arabic for catastrophe, referring to the mass expulsion of roughly 750,000 Palestinians from what is now Israel during the 1948 war. Today's commemoration is the third since the war in Gaza began. More than 2 million Palestinians are now crammed into less than half of the 25-mile Gaza Strip along the Mediterranean coast, surrounded by an Israeli-controlled zone covering the rest of the territory. Governor Abigail Spanberger has signed a bipartisan package of health care bills, including a $35 monthly cap on insulin costs for state-regulated insurance plans. The legislation also limits prior authorization delays and requires insurers to offer plans with monthly caps on prescription drug costs. The governor says every measure in the package passed with bipartisan support in the legislature. I'm Ian Price, and that's the news.
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14: Hey,
3: All right, this is from Gloria in Memphis. Gloria says, my man is 11 years younger than I am, and it was obvious when we were on a cruise recently. He drank too much every night because alcohol was free with our package deal. I went to bed early, and he would stumble in hours later. The last night, he stumbled in with swim trunks on, and he said he didn't know where his clothes were. I bet he wasn't expecting me to be awake. We've been back home for a week, and this is an ongoing discussion. He tries to change the subject every time I bring it up. And why can't he remember what he did with his clothes? Should I keep asking him or cut him loose?
14: He don't know where them clothes is.
3: Where could they be, though? Where could they be?
14: They on deck.
3: They're on deck? So how did he lose them on deck?
14: Because I had took them... Because I had taken them off. And they was out, they was on the deck.
3: So did he throw them overboard? I mean, if they were... So they threw them away when they found them on deck?
14: I went to... Oh. I went to the found and lost department. I was trying to find...
3: Lost and found. But
14: they didn't see them either.
3: Well, her question is, Gloria in Memphis wants to know, should she keep asking her husband about these clothes, or should
14: she
3: cut him?
14: Why should you keep asking me about these clothes?
3: Or should she cut him
14: loose?
3: I done
14: told you. I lost him on the fadeck.
3: God, you need to stop drinking. I don't understand anything.
14: I got swimming trunks on. Well, what's the matter?
3: Where are your clothes? Your ask pants, the, your the, shirt. Where? Your shoes. Ask, where?
14: Ask the white lady.
3: I'm leaving you. All right, we have time for another one. This is from Vernon in Tacoma. Vernon says, I don't get along with my wife's daughters, and they're coming to visit for the weekend. They plan to stay with their father because they hate me as much as I hate them. My wife wants them to stay with us at our house, so I told her I'd leave and go visit my son for the weekend. She insists that I stay and try to work things out with her smart moth daughters. I refuse to let them run over me in my house, so it's best for me to leave. Why can't my wife understand this? Why is she pressuring me to talk to these grown, mean girls?
14: Dog, just going over to your son's house.
3: But his wife wants him to stay and try to work it out with the girls, with the daughters.
14: Hey, your daughters don't like me. Never have.
3: They hate.
14: Never will. Yeah, they don't like me. So my son needs me. Matter of fact, he called yesterday and said, Dad, I really need to talk to you. So I told him I'd be over there. All blended families don't work out.
15: Wow.
3: It's true.
15: That.
3: Yeah, it's true.
15: I believe that.
3: Yeah.
15: But too many personalities, huh?
3: Well, the daughters still love their dad, probably, and they don't like the new husband, so.
14: Yeah, and you know how women can be now. Y'all can be some, ooh, ooh.
3: What? We can be what?
14: Y'all can be real stank when y'all want to.
3: Of course. We're built that way.
15: Okay. Who you act like his mama?
3: But she wants them to work it out, though. She wants them to get along. She wants him to stay to see if they can try and work this situation
14: out. I want $1 billion. So what we keep talking about what we want for?
3: But people can work out their differences. Look at Cat Williams and Kevin Hart. They worked it out at Kevin Hart's roast. It could happen, Steve.
15: That's doable.
3: It could happen.
16: I know you didn't say doable, Tommy. I know you didn't say doable. I know you didn't say doable.
15: It's doable. I'm turning over a new leaf, Julie. It's doable.
3: So what are you saying? You're not going to be holding grudges, or you're going to...
15: Who said that?
3: Make... Well, that's what it's doable means.
15: This is doable, this particular situation that we're speaking of.
16: Not Tommy.
3: Okay.
15: So don't drag me into this. Now, I said this, some of them, this is doable.
3: All right. We'll be back with more of this unforgiving show right after this.
15: Unforgettable.
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8: The NAACP is joining Virginia Attorney General Jay Jones in asking the U.S. Supreme Court to reinstate the Commonwealth's voter-approved congressional map. The civil rights organization filed its own emergency request after Virginia's Supreme Court struck down the map last week. Legal experts say federal courts typically defer to state courts on matters of state law, making success unlikely for both appeals. Palestinians are marking the 78th anniversary of the Nakba, Arabic for catastrophe, referring to the mass expulsion of roughly 750,000 Palestinians from what is now Israel during the 1948 war. Today's commemoration is the third since the war in Gaza began. More than 2 million Palestinians are now crammed into less than half of the 25-mile Gaza Strip along the Mediterranean coast, surrounded by an Israeli-controlled zone covering the rest of the territory. Governor Abigail Spanberger has signed a bipartisan package of health care bills, including a $35 monthly cap on insulin costs for state-regulated insurance plans. The legislation also limits prior authorization delays and requires insurers to offer plans with monthly caps on prescription drug costs. The governor says every measure in the package passed with bipartisan support in the legislature. I'm Ian Price, and that's the news.
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1: All right, guys, we need to congratulate a very special teacher in Atlanta, Mr. Freddie Hendricks. Hendricks is a middle school teacher at Utopian Academy. He's a theater teacher there in Atlanta, and he recently won a special Tony Award that specifically honors educators. Hendricks is the founder of the Youth Ensemble of Atlanta. And over the past 30 years as a theater teacher, he has had over 20 students to star on Broadway, guys. Hendricks also taught actor and comedian, one of your friends, Steve Keenan Thompson of Saturday Night Live. Keenan is the one that always plays you to perfection on Saturday Night Live. So we got to say congratulations to Mr. Freddie Hendricks on winning a coveted Tony Award. Wow, that is really big.
25: Come on,
1: that's
25: Freddie
1: big.
25: Hendricks?
1: Yeah. So
26: Steve, that's Utopian Academy. That's a frat brother school, Artesius.
1: Yes, that's right. I was just going to tell you that. Artesius Miller, Dr. Artesius Miller, is the founder of Utopian Academy in Atlanta. So see how this comes full circle?
26: Artesius came to my mentoring camp.
1: Uh-huh.
26: Yeah.
0: He didn't work for the. He didn't work after he when we.
2: I don't remember no Artesius. He
26: worked with the foundation, but yeah, he volunteered.
0: Okay, I thought he worked. Oh, he volunteered. Yeah. Okay,
2: that's not.
26: He wasn't an employee. Surely. He came through the mentoring program.
0: Quiet, Tommy.
26: We turn out great men over there.
0: Yes, you do.
26: He texted me the other day too.
0: Mm-hmm. Well,
26: he does some great work. He opened up that academy. It's fully accredited. It's a mm-hmm. wonderful place, man.
0: My incredible best friend works place. There. Yeah. All right. Coming up, we'll play a round of Would You Rather right after this.
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1: It is time now, guys, for a round of Would You Rather. Would you rather McDonald's Filet-O-Fish sandwich or a Five Guys burger? Which one?
2: Five Guys burger.
1: Wow, that was quick. Yeah. All right, would you rather fly?
2: Who is them Five Guys? Man, I ain't never seen that one of them.
1: You've never met them? Neither have I. Are they brothers? Or are they friends? Are they, yeah.
2: No, it's them white guys. When they say guys, it's them white guys.
3: Yeah.
2: It would have said five brothers. Them is white people.
4: They went to college together.
3: Next one.
1: All right. Yes, I'm moving on, Steve. All right. Would you rather fly first class in your pajamas or would you rather fly coach in a tuxedo?
2: Oh, I'm in my PJs.
4: Yeah, first class in the pajamas.
3: Well, I got some pajamas that look like outfits, so I'm
4: going to. Ain't going to matter to you.
1: All right. Mr. Fly.
3: Put this tux on and go in there back.
1: All right. Would you rather misplace your phone or misplace your credit card?
2: Ah, you can have them cards. I stopped you. That phone, though?
1: You don't have any credit cards anymore?
2: I got them.
4: Yeah.
2: I stopped you. We can't misplace this phone.
1: Oh, okay. I thought you said you stopped the credit cards. I was going to say, how are you going to take us to lunch and
2: will
1: pay
2: stop
1: for it?
4: I keep that credit card. You turn that phone off.
1: All right.
4: Turn the phone off.
1: Would you rather start a public beef with Mike Tyson? Or would you rather send flowers to your ex?
2: Sending them flowers. Girl, how you been?
4: They going to be dead when she get them, though.
1: Yeah. You're going to send her dead flowers?
4: Yeah, she'll be dead. Roses. She ain't going to be happy. But I'm not going to start no beef with Mike Tyson in public.
3: No. Ex going to get them flowers.
1: Why do you sound so serious?
2: They think you said something about me on the radio. No, I didn't. No, I didn't.
1: All right.
2: I ain't pranking Mike. I ain't doing nothing to Mike Tyson.
3: Somebody stopped me one time and accused me of something I said on the radio. And I said, "You're misunderstanding, bro." I said, "That wasn't me." I said, "I know exactly what you're talking about. It was Tommy." People get our voices. Yeah. Hell yeah.
1: Yeah, people do. They get you guys mixed up sometimes. They do.
4: Yeah, I know what you're talking about. It was Tommy.
1: You put it on Tommy.
3: He said, "For real, bro?" I said, "Man, people do it all the time, get us confused." It's all right, man. My bad. He walked away. I went, whew. And I said it too. I didn't understand.
1: You said it out your mouth. I knew it. Tommy, watch your back.
4: I can't believe you. You would do that?
3: Yeah.
1: Careful out there in the streets, right on Tommy. Yeah.
2: This is why he tell me I'm going to get jumped on.
1: It has nothing to do with the pranks, right?
4: All right,
1: guys. That's today's round of Would You Rather. Coming up next, our last break of the day, we'll close out the show with the one and only Steve Harvey right after this.
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0: 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I love the fact that God is who he is. 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
4: The NAACP is joining Virginia Attorney General Jay Jones in asking the U.S. Supreme Court to reinstate the Commonwealth's voter-approved congressional map. The civil rights organization filed its own emergency request after Virginia's Supreme Court struck down the map last week. Legal experts say federal courts typically defer to state courts on matters of state law, making success unlikely for both appeals. Palestinians are marking the 78th anniversary of the Nakba, Arabic for catastrophe, referring to the mass expulsion of roughly 750,000 Palestinians from what is now Israel during the 1948 war. Today's commemoration is the third since the war in Gaza began. More than 2 million Palestinians are now crammed into less than half of the 25-mile Gaza Strip along the Mediterranean coast, surrounded by an Israeli-controlled zone covering the rest of the territory. Governor Abigail Spanberger has signed a bipartisan package of health care bills, including a $35 monthly cap on insulin costs for state-regulated insurance plans. The legislation also limits prior authorization delays and requires insurers to offer plans with monthly caps on prescription drug costs. The governor says every measure in the package passed with bipartisan support in the legislature. I'm Ian Price, and that's the news.
5: One, two, three, come on! We got DJ Kool and Duck, get fresh, back to the beat, cause we-

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2: All right, guys, here we are, Friday, our last break of the day, of the week. Thank you guys for hanging with us all week. We appreciate you every day. We love you. Yeah. Junior, you have a question for Steve before we go?
3: Yeah, you know, Unc, you do so much, Unc, and you always talk about your season, Unc, your season, when it's your season. And sometimes we don't even know when it's our season. And how many different seasons? Because you always talk about planting and harvesting and when it's your season and how long the seasons last. How do you know when it's your season, Unc? What are you looking at?
4: Well, here's the deal with seasons. You hear a lot of ministers on IG. This is your season. God is about to do something for you. Well, if you think about it, he already has. So when you start talking about seasons, folks, you may be in it right now. But because you're not exhibiting the right amount of gratitude, you can miss your season. Because, man, God does so much for us on a daily basis, over and over and over, that we sometimes take it as routine. And we fail to realize that it's grace and mercy that then kept us. Just because you woke up this morning, that's not a given. That's grace. Just because you have a healthy child, that's not a given. That's grace. Just because you're able to move around, able-bodied, that's not a given. That's grace. Just because you were in a car accident and it didn't end at all for you, that's not a given. That's grace. You got to understand something, man. Joshua Anthony, the fighter, the heavyweight champ over there in London, England, was heavyweight, the one that beat Jake Paul in that big fight. Mm-hmm. You know, right after that, he went to Nigeria where he was with a couple of friends of his. I met all these guys before. And they were in a car accident and two of the people got killed. And one of them was his greatest friend, and he got killed. Do you know, man, that they told him, you were 1 foot away from this being you also. His head could have got taken off in that accident. That's grace. So what I'm saying to you is this. Oftentimes, you could be in your season, but because you're not showing the proper amount of gratitude, you can miss it. See, because sometimes we are so focused on what we don't have that we stop realizing what we do have. You stop honoring God for all he's done for you because you steady wanting, wanting, wanting, wanting. Give me this, give me that, give me this, give me that. And I'm not knowing how God does it because I'm not capable of thinking like him. But let's just suppose God was saying, you got a lot of nerve, man. All I've done for you, you ain't thanked me for that yet. And here you are in line with some more. Come on, man. So those seasons, you have to be careful of it. This is my season. Don't seem like my season gonna ever come. Season could already be here. But you're not looking at it the right way. So that's my response when people talk to me about seasons and stuff like that. Like, yeah, I got a lot of stuff I wish would happen. I'm going through some stuff right now. I wish I was on the other side of it. But I'm so blessed with it, man, because guess what I've learned? that even in my L's, where I'm taking what I think is a loss, they're not losses. Them L's is lessons. So even when I'm going through hardships, it's like I said earlier today, it's just preparation. God is preparing you for exactly what you asked him for. But you got to go through it to get to it. And that's what people don't want to do. Everybody wants summer. Everybody wants summertime. Don't nobody want winter. Don't nobody want spring. Now, don't nobody want to see the leaves fall off the tree. So I'll keep the green leaves. Don't put it. No. I don't want no winter. You got to have winter. If you didn't have winter, you wouldn't appreciate the summertime. For the most part, that's how people are. It's like when you move to Florida, L.A., you become jaded with the weather. You think it's so nice, it's supposed to be nice all the time. Then it rained one day, now it throw you into something. Why? Man, I know when I lived out in L.A., when it started raining, people get their phone cameras out, take a picture of it, take videos of it, rain coming down. It's supposed to rain, but you're so complacent in your life. Then now they looking at this rain like it's, oh man, it's raining. Then the highways is messed up. You need rain. You need all of that because it's preparation. Rain prepares you for what you ask God for, but you need the rain in order for the seeds to grow. You need all of that, man. You need wintertime to appreciate when summertime get here. You got to put your coat on so you can know how good it feels to walk around in a t-shirt. You got to have a raggedy car for a while to really appreciate when you get a new one. If all you've ever had was new cars, you wouldn't appreciate that. I have to check myself sometime. Because it's been a while since I've been in a raggedy car that I own. But I also have to realize how blessed I am to own them. You know, and quit tripping, man, about what you don't have. And that's why when your season gets here, it could be passing you by because you steady wanting. Steady complaining about what you don't have instead of looking at what you do have. You could be in your season right now. Or you could be delaying your season by lack of gratitude. Because if God has done so much for you, has given you so many things, provided you with so much, and you haven't said thank you for that, that could be delaying your season. Because if you ain't grateful for that, why should he give you more stuff to be ungrateful for? That don't make no sense. That don't make no sense, man. So, hope you got something from that. Y'all enjoy yourself today, man. Have a great weekend. Talk to God today. He would absolutely love to hear from you. Peace.
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1077. Lady Inez, thanks so much for joining me on this Friday morning. It's a TGIF, and I'm so glad that you're right here with me. 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I've also got your Black Pearl of Wisdom coming up soon, so stay right here with me on Vibe.

0: Get your morning inspiration with Lady I's Black Pearl of Wisdom.
1: What's going on, Vibe fam? It's that time for the Black Pearl of Wisdom. And today's quote says, get honest with people about who you are, what you want, and how you expect to be treated. Standards only scare off people not meant for you. Get honest with people about who you are, what you want, and how you expect to be treated. Standards only scare off people not meant for you. I am a believer in standards, boundaries, goals, call it what you need to, in that we can't just allow anybody and anything to share space within our area. And I don't mean that in a negative way, but toxicity and foolishness and drama and all of that, we don't have time for that. So we've got to let people know who we are, what we want, how we expect to be treated. Because it's the only way that we're all going to function appropriately and respect other people's wishes as well.
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6: 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Is this really your real phone number?

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The Roanoke Rampage is a nonprofit police, fire, military, and first responder football team representing the Roanoke Valley, using football as a platform to give back to the community and support charitable causes. 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

97.7 Lady Inez. Thanks for joining me on this Friday afternoon. We're the home of the Steve Harvey Morning Show. 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

77 Lady Inez. It is about that time for me to head out of here, but you just might win $1,000 at the top of the hour with the cash vault, as Tim Steele will have your next keyword at that time. He's also going to take care of you during the 5 o'clock p.m. hour, kicking off the Friday night old school weekend party, playing all your favorites and taking your requests. So make sure you join him then. I hope you have an amazing weekend. And until the next time we're together, be blessed on Vibe.

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1: Finally, Friday, absolutely gorgeous way to kick off the weekend. 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

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Ebony Celebration of Black History 365 with Did You Know is coming up. Girl.

The Vibe celebrates Ebony's Black History 365 with Did You Know? On this date in 1904, the Sigma Pi Phi fraternity, also known as the Boule, was founded by six men from prestigious medical schools around the area of Philadelphia, Pennsylvania. Among them were students of dentistry, surgery, and general medicine, even including one of the first Black American graduates of Harvard Medical School. Their goal was simple: to encourage and support Black excellence in both professional and social environments, and to use their individual successes to uplift the Black community, which they love. The ideals resonated with others across the country, and from the humble group of six, they grew to one of America's most enduring and prolific organizations of Black academic achievement, including nearly 5,000 members and 139 individual chapters as of the 21st century. Beyond a shadow of a doubt, Sigma Pi Phi represents the best of what can be achieved when like-minded citizens gather with generosity and love for their communities, and will forever stand as an emblem to what true fraternity means. Always remember, Black history is American history, powered by Ebony and the R&B Vibe, 100.1 and 97.7.

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Forever's a mighty long time. Here we are decades later. The sentiment is still the same. Listen.

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It's the light slow. 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

510.1 and 97.7. Your weather outlook through the rest of the day continue clear. Some early morning patchy fog is what you should expect. Overnight, a low of 52. Then tomorrow, very toasty. We're talking around 86 right now. We're looking at 71 around the area.

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that like Face of the Sun are gonna get plenty of heat, at least on the second half of the weekend for sure. We got patchy overnight fog, 52 for a low tonight. Tomorrow, headed in that direction, a high of 86 right now, 73 around the area.

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1: Hello, hello.
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1: 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How are you?
0: I am doing fantastic on this beautiful day. You got something good that you're going to share with the people?
1: What about Ludacris?
0: Oh, yeah. Anyone in particular?
1: Whatever you play.
0: All right, we're going to spend something hot for this hot day, or at least for this hot weekend, all right?
1: All right, be safe out there and have a good weekend.
0: All right, you do the same.

0: How you doing, my brother? 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
1: I'm doing fantastic. How you feeling, bro?
0: Well, you know, last week, man, a couple weeks ago, and I told you, been going through, right? When prayers go up, brother's getting stronger every day. You know what I'm saying?
1: Oh, that's what's up, man, because, you know, we got to have you at 100%.
0: Hey, I'm trying to get there. And I was thinking about some staple singers, bro. Anything you might want to pull out your rabbit's hat.
1: All right. Well, I'm going to reach way down in there, like the mad hell that I am, and get you something good, all right?
0: And I got faith that you're going to pull it out just right, my brother.
1: Well, you have a blessed weekend, and keep on getting better, brother, all right?
0: Hey, man, appreciate it, man. Much love to you also, man.

0: 97.7 Friday night old school all request hour Lynchburg 477-1001 Roanoke 527-0610. You know, it's a beautiful thing sometimes when you're trying to make something happen and then you just have all sorts of technical difficulties and definitely user error. So now that we have got the music in the background, what's going on, man?
1: Hey, Tim, what's up, brother?
0: Man, it's all good, Wendell. How you doing today, brother?
1: I'm doing great, Tim, man. I'm feeling much better. I'm enjoying this wonderful weather. Can't complain.
0: Oh, yeah, this weekend is tailor-made for you, my friend.
1: Oh, yeah, no doubt, my brother.
0: All right, so in celebration of a beautiful weekend, what you got for the people tonight?
1: Well, Tim, could you play Tell Me What You Want by Mason Total?
0: Okay, yeah, I got you, man.
1: All right, brother, everything good on your end?
0: Yeah, everything good over here, man. We just trying to keep it moving. You know what I'm saying?
1: I feel you, my brother. Hey, have a blessed weekend, my brother.
0: All right, you do the same, man.

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1: Hey, how you doing, buddy?
0: Good, how you doing, man?
1: Doing good. Got off work, heading home. 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
0: What you got for us, man?
1: I like to hear Wanna Be a Baller by Lil Troy.
0: All right, I will do that one for you, man.
1: I appreciate it, man. You have a blessed weekend.
0: You do the same and be safe in them streets because you know the block is hot, all right?
1: Thank you, sir. I will do, buddy.

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0: Hey.
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0: Man, you done took it way back in the cut, didn't you?
1: Yep. I ain't you know I'm ancient, right?
0: No, it's not ancient. You're vintage. How you like that?
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Friday Night Old School Party, you and I going to get back together tomorrow morning at 10. Until then, you

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1: The Vibe celebrates Ebony's Black History 365 with Did You Know, where we give you a This Day in Black History fact, 365 days of inspiring icons, incredible achievements, and extraordinary events at 2:15 Monday through Friday. Remember, Black history is American history. 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
1: As we go a little something like this. Hit it. Oh, yeah. You know what? La-di-da-di. La-di-da-di. 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La-di. You know what? Yo, peep this. 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We like the party. We don't cause trouble. We don't bother nobody. We're just some men that's on the mic. And when we rock up on the mic, we rock the mic. For all of y'all, keeping y'all in health. Just to see you smile and enjoy yourself. Cause it's cool when you cause a cozy condition, Anna, that we create. Cause that's our mission. I woke up around 10 o'clock in the morning. I gave myself a stretcher, a morning yawning. Went to the bathroom to wash up. Had some soap on my face and my hand up on a cup. Used the oil of Olay cause my skin gets pale. And then I got the files for my fingernails. Due to the night and on my behalf, I put the bubbles in the tub so I could have a bubble bath. Clean, dry was my body and hair. I threw on my brand new Gucci underwear. For all the girls I might take home, I got the Johnson's baby powder and the Polo cologne. Fresh dress like a million bucks. Threw on the ballet shoes and the fly green socks. Stepped out my house, stopped short. Oh no, I went back in, I forgot my Kango. And then I dilly
2: Dally.
1: I ran through her.
2: Sally.
1: I bumped into my old girl
2: Sally.
1: From the
2: Valley.
1: This is a girl plays hard to get, so I said, what's wrong? Cause she looked upset. Now, what was I to do? Just crying over me and she was feeling blue. I said, don't cry, dry your eye. Here comes your mother with those two little guys. Her mean mother stepped upset to me.
2: Hi.
1: Looked Sally in the face and decked her in the
2: eye.
1: Punched her in the belly and stepped on her
2: feet.
1: Slammed a child on the hard concrete. I tried to break it up. I said, stop it, leave her. She said, if I can't have you, she can't either. She grabbed me closely by my socks. So I broke the hell out like I had the chicken pox. But she gave chase. She caught up quick. She put a finger in the face of MC Rick. She said, hurricane.

0: on. 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She said,
1: stop lying.
0: To the tick-tock, you don't stop. To the tick-tick, and you don't quit. 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
1: Y'all get ready to put y'all up on something, man. Yo, when you see something ill, you know what I mean? 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Especially if you got fully equipped kid on it.

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